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5: The Oldies are here. This is Stafford's World.

He's not just British, he's very British, isn't he, Al Stewart? But America loved him more than we did at the height of his career. Al Stewart's song on the radio, one of five American top 50 hits for him, and just the one in Britain, which was Year of the Cat, of course. Welcome to Stafford's World. I'm Mark Stafford. Beach Boys are in there as well with California Girls.

and a busy, busy show on the menu today. Song stories from Billy Joel and the Eagles. Cat Stevens is featured on The Writers Sing Them Their Way. And a couple of top-class picks today for the original versions featured on Ah, But They Did It First. All of that to come in the next 3 hours, with fine music like this as well.

0: Well, that reminds me, my copy of The Band's The Last Waltz is well due a second play. I don't think I've seen it for about 20 years. Must crank up the very loud multi-system, multi-speaker surround sound system and blow the place away. Great stuff. Must watch that. The Band from 1969, the original version of the song that was a hit for Joan Baez in 1971. Robbie Robertson's The Night They Drove Old Dixie Down. Animals in there as well with Don't Let Me Be Misunderstood. First of a couple of song stories today, courtesy of Billy Joel, who tells us the story behind his song Leningrad.
1: There was a song called Leningrad, which was written about an encounter I had with a guy in Russia when we were in the Soviet Union. For me, the Cold War ended when I met this guy. He was a clown in a circus, and he made my daughter laugh. He was doing things to make her laugh, and I realized, I said, I'm not going to fight with these people. We're not going to have a war with these people. The Cold War ended for me right then. I wrote a song about it. And I took some liberties with dates and stuff, but I wanted to kind of encompass the Cold War, which was the defining geopolitical climate.

I'm not going to fight with these people. We're not going to have a war with these people. The Cold War ended for me right then. I wrote a song about it. I took some liberties with dates and stuff, but I wanted to kind of encompass the Cold War, which was the defining geopolitical climate.

I'm not going to fight with these people. We're not going to have a war with these people. The Cold War ended for me right then. I wrote a song about it. I took some liberties with dates and stuff, but I wanted to kind of encompass the Cold War, which was the defining geopolitical climate.

Now, back in the 60s, in those days, 67 when that came out, Arthur Conley's Sweet Soul Music, I had no money at all, just a bit of pocket money, could afford the odd single once in a while. Couldn't afford to buy Arthur Conley's Sweet Soul Music, but I did get it the following year on the excellent Atlantic compilation, the This Is Soul compilation. Did you ever copy that? It was just about 14 shillings, one of those budget compilation albums, and on it was the superb Sweet Soul Music and so much more. It's Stafford's World. I'm Mark Stafford. I have an email here from Ian Millington, who's from Newark. But is it Newark, New Jersey, or Newark in the north of England? We don't really know, Ian. Let us know. Anyway, he wanted to hear this song, which is an interesting song for me. I'll explain why after this. It's The Hollies from the Distant Light album and the superb Long Dark Road.

0: Stafford's World, and it's the Hollies from the Distant Light album, the album that included Long Call Woman in a Black Dress. And thank you very much to Ian Millington for suggesting we play that, but I do have a bit of a problem with it. I'm going to tell you something that I've never told anybody on the radio before. Probably haven't told that many people anyway. Okay, I'm going to confess. Can I come and sit in the booth and confess to you that particular album, Distant Light, I desperately wanted a copy because it had Long Call Woman in a Black Dress on it, but I had no money. It was the early 70s. I think it would be 72, was it? Something like that. I had no money at all. So I was in a record store, a small one, one of those ones where you got the people running it sort of behind the counter, wandering away in and out and so on. And the records were there, and they were in these swivel container things. And you had the cheap records, the budget ones, and then you had the expensive ones. The budget ones cost about 14 shillings, and the expensive ones cost about 34 shillings back then. So I switched the price label across from one of the Music for Pleasure ones to the Distant Light album by the Hollies. And I still feel guilty now. It was a record shop in the southeast of England. I'm saying no more. They might come and take me. I'm going to have to bolt the door. So, Ian Millington, thanks for the suggestion, but I'm not going to sleep this week now, am I? Back in a moment with a bit of 10cc.
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1: Now, back to more. This is Stafford's World.

When Begging came out in the UK, it was a toss-up between the two versions that got played on the radio, the Four Seasons original of Begging and the Time Box version. In the end, it was the British band, the Time Box, whose version got played more than the Four Seasons. In the end, between the two of them, they never really sold enough for either of them to make the top 20, but it was a good song, of course, wasn't it? At 10cc and The Things We Do For Love, and we're on our way into the second part of the first hour of Stafford's World. Bit of rock and roll now from Eddie Cochran.

It is one of the best albums of all time, actually. I really do believe that, because it's one of those few albums you can actually play everything on it. Stick it all down, hit the button and stand by, and it plays all the way through without a duff track. It's, of course, Donald Fagen's debut solo album when he went on that little short break from Steely Dan. It didn't last that long, did it? Great tracks like IGY and New Frontier and Ruby Baby, The Nightfly, Donald Fagen. Now, when I was saying about changing the labels over on the stickers and all that, I'm pretty sure, honest confession, Gov, I'm pretty sure I only did it that one time. But then there was the pen I pinched as well. Oh, it didn't happen much, I promise you. We all had to do that. What's it called? It's called a rite of passage, isn't it? You've got to do that when you're young. When you're young, you've got to do something like that. Oh, I hold my hands up and confess. Hello to Jose Mansor Limos, who comes from Uberlandia in Brazil and has been listening to the show via the Radio Garden app. He loves that. A lot of people love that. A lot of people have been in touch via the Radio Garden, been listening on that. And we'll dig this one out for him. A bit of Motown from Mary Wells.

Rolling Stones, it was the opening track on their first album, simply called The Rolling Stones in the UK. When it came out in America a little bit later, they changed the title to England's Newest Hit Makers, and they made that, for some reason, the second track after Not Fade Away. Rolling Stones, Route 66, Mary Wells and My Guy. Last thing I'm going to say on the old pilfering front, it wasn't a hobby. It wasn't something I did all the time. Let's talk about the pen. The pen was actually, did you have that time ever in your life when the big local bully says, you've got to do this, you've got to do this or else? Well, the big local bully said, we're going to be outside this shop and we're all going to go in and pinch something. I felt terrible. It wasn't my kind of thing. I'm a good boy. You know, in I go, though, and I pinch this rainbow pen with all the different coloured inks in it. And I still regret it to this day. I still feel bad. He's probably gone on to a life in prison, that guy. But I had to do it because of him. You always get one, don't you? Anyway, back to the music. Great track, this, by a guy called Howard Worth and his band called The Moonbeams. And Howard Worth was the lead singer of the band Audience. And 1972, he came out with this solo single, which was produced by the great Gus Dudgeon. It's Lucinda. Great stuff, this. We'll do this, and we'll do The Shadows to finish the first hour.

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you know the story of the band America, you'll probably know that the Beatles producer George Martin produced a lot of their excellent stuff in the 1970s. By the end of the 70s and into the 80s, Russ Ballard, formerly of Argent, a great songwriter, he was behind some of their songs, including that one, You Can Do Magic, which was top 10 in America. Not anything at all in Britain for that one, but it was successful around a lot of the world. And they never really liked their time with Russ Ballard. I think he was a bit more of a stickler than George Martin had been. Before that, of course, John Fogerty's song rocking all over the world, Status Quo, and it's Stafford's World 1973 classic from Stevie Wonder.

He's probably best known for his big single hit around the world, Sad Eyes. Robert John also did a version of The Lion Sleeps Tonight that was a very big hit in America in the 70s as a cover. Robert John's If You Don't Want My Love, though, from 1968, great Godaway single. And Stevie Wonder's single version of Living for the City, the one that made the charts in 1973. Time to say, ah, but they did it first. As we check out this song, I did this a long time back on but they did it first, but I'm correcting what I did then, because back in those times, in the early days of doing but they did it first, I thought the Gentrys, the band the Gentrys, had the original version of Keep On Dancing, because that was an American hit in 1965. It's the Bay City Rollers song that was a hit for them in the early part of their career, the one that launched their career. And it was originally done in 1963 by this band, not the Gentrys in 65. In 63, the Avantes did the original of Keep On Dancing. Ah, but these guys did it first.

So we've corrected the history book. It was the Avantis who did the original of Keep On Dancing, the Bay City Rollers song, and it was 1963 for them. 1977 now for a song that was to be a hit in 1981 for Odyssey, a very big hit around the world, number one in many countries. The song is Going Back to My Roots, and its roots belong in 1977 with the songwriter Lamont Dozier, who's part of the Holland Dozier Holland Motown trio, who wrote so many big hits. And also they went across to the Invictus label, wrote stuff for Frida Payne, chairman of the board, and other artists on Invictus. By 77 he was doing some stuff on his own, and he came out with the original version of this. The song is Going Back to My Roots. 1981 was the hit for Odyssey, but he did it first. Lamont Dozier, 1977, but he did it first.

That's the way it sounded first time around. 1977 was the year for Lamont Dozier's original version of Going Back to My Roots. Massive song, of course, for Odyssey in 1981. Thanks to John Carter for the email at mark@markstafford.co.uk. He listens on his jukebox, not as big as we think, but bigger than we first thought. So hi to John and the jukebox there in Bishop Stortford in Hertfordshire. Keeping the people of Bishop Stortford entertained when he turns it up loud.

0: She was Diane Birch. What a wonderful voice she had. Led the band Arrival with the hit Friends, and that was the follow-up to Friends, I Will Survive. They had a very short-lived career, actually. They had Friends, which was a big top 10 hit, and I Will Survive, which was top 20. Third single was a cover of Jimmy Webb's Superb. Let My Love, Let It Be a Love Song, which apparently they didn't like. And then they got one more shot at her single, which also didn't do very well. And then they called it a day. That's the fickle finger of pop again, isn't it? Arrival, I Will Survive. Band who were at the other end of longevity, Moody Blues, Tuesday Afternoon from that superb Days of Future Past album, and Tuesday Afternoon. We're returning very shortly with an interesting combination, Carly Simon going undercover for a big hit single from 1983.
1: 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Don't go away. We'll be right back after this.

0: 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The 60s, 70s, and 80s never sounded better.
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1965, Small Faces, What You Gonna Do About It was the question. And it was Will Powers. And Will Powers wasn't Carly Simon. It was, in fact, Lynn Goldsmith, who was a photographer who had plenty of contacts in the music business, because that song was put together by Nile Rodgers, Todd Rundgren and Steve Winwood. A lot of effort into that, wasn't it? Secret vocals from Carly Simon, who never got credited. Lynn Goldsmith was really Will Powers, and it was an album out with similar stuff with other vocalists, but nothing as good as that. Will Powers, Kissing with Confidence from 1983. Another email, this time around from Claudio Riero, who's in Entre Rios in Argentina. He's an English teacher in Buenos Aires. And he said, it's great listening to the story that you tell behind every song, and the music is fantastic. And a big hug from Argentina. A big hug from Argentina. Thank you very much for that. In reward, we'll play you some Beatles.

sadly never a single. How could that be? We didn't get that as a single in Britain, but they did it in America and was top 20 over there. Bee Gees and Holiday, 1967. Time for the writers sing them their way. It's Cat Stevens this time around, and it's a song that he wrote in his really early days, first few months of his career, working on D-Ram Records and writing songs for other people, including this song which he wrote for the Tremolos. Here Comes My Baby, the writers sing them their way, the writer being Cat Stevens.

It's just about the perfect 70s pop single, isn't it? Andrew Gold's Lonely Boy, 1977. And from 10 years earlier, 1967, Cat Stevens' Here Comes My Baby. That was on his Matthew and Son album, but the version by the Tremolos that was the big hit had come out before Cat recorded it, so we can't feature it on R, but they did it first. But he did certainly write the song, and we just heard him do it his way, Cat Stevens and Here Comes My Baby. The stuff that he had out on DRAM Records at the start of his career, he was very scathing with a later interview about the stuff there, but not to do with how they looked after him, but more to do with the fact that they bullied him a bit around, and they ended up with big productions on everything and jangly, very pop sounding stuff when he wanted to slim it down a bit. And that's why, after he'd been ill with tuberculosis for a couple of years after that, had a break from the business when he came back and started his stuff as a singer-songwriter with his acoustic guitar, that's why everything changed for Cat Stevens. Two more to finish the second hour. We'll do some great rock stuff from the Alan Parsons Project, Eye in the Sky, and this, a rock and roller from 62.

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1: Excellent choice. Do you want me to turn it up to 11?

And she told me that it came from a musical called Mr. Cinders from probably the 20s or the 30s. Thank you very much for that, Kathy. And she's also learned, what did we say last time around? We said you should always put where you come from. So Kathy tells us that she is located in South Norwood in London. Thanks for that message there, Kathy. Sent it on the old messenger. You can email as well, mark@markstafford.co.uk as well. Now, the monkeys is just about finished by the end of 1969, and Michael Nesmith had gone off in 1970 to do his solo career. He was always a country guy. Country rock was his bag, really. And at the end of the Monkees, he was able to go with his country roots. 1970, this came out, big hit in America, top 20, nothing in Britain, of course. Joanne, Michael Nesmith and the First National Band.

0: Ricky Nelson. It was probably early country rock, almost. You could see the roots of country rock coming out there, couldn't you? Hello, Mary Lou. Written by Gene Pitney, wasn't it? It was, yes. Ricky Nelson's Hello, Mary Lou. Michael Nesmith and the First National Band. I did like Michael Nesmith, my favourite monkey. And Joanne from that summer of 1970. Last of the two song stories. Classic. Big letters, classic with big letters this time around. Eagles and Hotel California, and the band tell us the story behind the classic from 1976.
1: And we've just had a bunch of hit records on one of these nights. We were under the microscope. Everybody was going to look at the next record we made and pass judgment. Don and I were going, man, this better be good.
2: With Joe in the band with me, I wanted to write something musically that would fit two guitar players, that we could play off of each other. So I was sitting on a sofa in Malibu at this rental house that I had on the beach. I was playing this acoustic guitar and this introduction came out, that progression. I kept playing it three or four times. I had an old reel-to-reel tape recorder. So I went back and recorded that introduction to that song and laid down that progression. Made a mix of it and put it on a cassette with, I don't know, the other 14 or 15 pieces of music that I had assembled. And I gave a copy of the cassette to Don, one to Glenn.
1: Don Felder used to send Henley and I instrumental tapes, song ideas. 95% of them were cluttered with guitar licks, and we would, you know, listen to these things and go, well, where do you sing? As Don and I were listening through one of the Felder cassettes and this song came up, you know, we both sort of said, now this is interesting.
3: The music sounded to me like some sort of a cross between Spanish music and reggae music. And that one really jumped out at me.
1: So we set out to write a song to that progression. I'm pretty sure it was Henley's idea to have a song called Hotel California.
4: I think Henley's and Glenn's lyric writing really came to a head. They became real, honest-to-God songwriters. During the recording of it, I thought that we were onto something. I knew we were onto something.
5: We were in a really creative phase, and it just so happened that Bill Simzik pushed record. Thank God.

after all these years, I've never played that on the radio. The reason being, the album version has got naughty words in it, quite a few of them, but the single version we've got there, and that hasn't got any. I suppose I could have chopped them out, couldn't I? But yeah, I'd never get round to it, would I? Countdown to Ecstasy was the album, single version of Show Business Kids without the naughty words, Steely Dan. Eagles and Hotel California and the song story behind it. That's Don Felder in there with the rest of the band. He was involved in around the time of the Hotel California, of course. Couple of songs now featuring the word shame. A shame double mix, starting with a double shame from the Magic Lanterns, a British band who had a big American hit with this.

0: It's almost like a shame poker game, isn't it? I'll see your two shames for the Magic Lanterns and raise them to three for Shirley and Company. Out in 75, it was Shirley and Lee that produced the singer for that. And that Shirley teamed up with Sylvia Robertson, who was the Sylvia from Pillow Talk. It was a one-off project between the two of them, and it did pretty well, but nothing really came off the back of it. And then Sylvia Robertson stopped producing that kind of thing and went on to start up Sugar Hill Records, and she's responsible for the start of rap. So moving swiftly on, we're back in a moment with the specials from the 80s.
1: 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This is Stafford's World with Mark Stafford. We'll be back in just a few moments.
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I mentioned the DRAM label earlier, but that's also on DRAM as well, or was in 68 when it came out, which is unusual because it's a soul song, and DRAM wasn't really about soul, didn't do much on the soul side. And what makes it even more interesting is that the Flirtations were an American band who came over to settle in England and try recording over here. Maybe the American market must have been a pretty tough place with so many good soul bands and soul groups. So they came over here, did a few tours backing people, and released that, Nothing But a Heartache, on DRAM Records, and had a bit of success around the world with it. And people used to say back then in 68, you can't produce a soul record in Britain, but the Flirtations came out and did that. P.P. Arnold did a soul version of The First Cut Is the Deepest, and other people were proving you could do soul around that time. Foundations were starting to produce some good soul records over here, and it's all starting to kick off. Britain had soul in 1968. Before that, the Specials and Ghost Town from 1981. Hello to Sydney Harrison in Brentwood, Brent Ford, F-O-R-D. He says he tries to catch the show each week. Emails at mark@markstafford.co.uk. Ask for this from the Troggs.

shouldn't be biased in any way, but I've got to say it's my favourite track of the whole show. Tradewind's Mind Excursion. Love that ever since I got a copy back in the late 1960s. It was out in 66, but I bought it. Yeah, I did buy some. I don't nick them all. I don't nick any of them. I don't nick any. In fact, I remember to this day, things stick in your mind. I remember being at Walsall Market where I used to buy some of my songs, standing in the queue there, getting my working through things I wanted to buy. I remember a guy coming up and nicking a record that I wanted to buy. Then I remember he was there 1 minute, he was gone, he never paid for it. To this day, he never paid for it. So there you go. Maybe that's what was in my brain when I did the old switching of the prices, but I digress. Stuck in my mind for all these years. Tradewind's Mind Excursion. They had a great song out as well called New York's a Lonely Town. They came from Rhode Island, and I wonder if they really were from the West Coast. And because the song of New York's a Lonely Town is when you're a surfer boy in the snow on your vehicle and you can't go surfing. So I wonder if they were from the West Coast. Who knows? Trogs as well, and Any Way That You Want Me. This is a pretty powerful combination. It's got the great Jim Webb writing it. It's got the Fifth Dimension, the first time we'd ever heard them sing, and we must have all gone, wow, I certainly did. 1967, Pattern People. Jimmy Webb wrote it. The Fifth Dimension did it better than anybody could ever think of.

waited a couple of years before it could get itself released on an album, but it came out in 66 as a single. Hazy Shade of Winter, Simon and Garfunkel finally nested on the Bookends album in 1968. That was a very short album, Bookends. Again, one of my favourite albums of all time. But it's only 30 minutes long, so they had to get stuff to fill it out. They must have been short on writing stuff, because that was a single in 66. And around that time, you didn't usually plunder all your old singles to put on albums. You usually had a load of other stuff, but for some reason not. Back in 1966, when that was written, it had to wait a couple of years to come out. Nothing new was floating around at that point in time. Also probably explains why the Graduate soundtrack included things like Scarborough Fair and... that was pretty old as well, so maybe Paul had a bit of a writing block in 1968. Who knows? Pattern People, the great Jimmy Webb wrote it, wrote five songs on that debut album for the Fifth Dimension. One of them was that, Pattern People, Fifth Dimension. And that is it. We're at the end of another Stafford's World. Thank you for sticking around. Mark at markstafford.co.uk, or if you'd like to catch me on Facebook, it's Mark Stafford, or Stafford's World if you prefer, or you can go to www.markstafford.co.uk. 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

0: now, the artists have their say. 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
1: John wanted us to blend. That was the whole thing about our sound, was that the girls blended together and the boys blended together, and the four of us blended together. And that's hard to do, especially when you were like Cass, you were a soloist, and she was used to blasting out every song that she sang. And John would say, "No, Cass, you've got to sing with Michelle." And it was hard for her to blend with another woman. And I remember when we would hear parts played back, we'd hear like a part of a song that we had just sung, and we just stand there in amazement at how good we sounded. And you know, John was really a great arranger. That's where he really shined. He wasn't a great singer either, but he blended with Denny really well. And he knew how to get what he wanted out of the three of us.

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3: I told your mother to expect the patter of little feet around the house.
4: Oh, you're kidding, Cher. You mean you?
3: That's right. You're sleeping at her house tonight.
1: And of course, that's 70s music. It's Back to the 70s with Kevin Larkin. The memories. The music. It's Back to the 70s with Kevin Larkin. And now, Back to the 70s with Kevin Larkin.

Moonlight Feels Right. That's Starbuck opening up another week of flashbacks here on Back to the 70s. Hello there, it's your host Kevin Larkin. And this week on the show, I'm going to feature songs that didn't quite make it to number one. Number two songs are on the spotlight this week, and getting us underway is one from the King of Rock and Roll. Here's

That's Gladys Knight of the Pips, so back to the 70s, with I Got to Use My Imagination. Kevin Larkin here, taking you back to 1971 now, for a memory from the Toronto, Ontario group Edward Bear. Here's last song.

That's the group that got me interested in playing rock and roll on the radio for a living. Bongo in the Jungle from Ian Anderson and Jethro Tull on Back to the 70s. We're still to come this hour. It's this week's Meltdown song. Kevin Larkin here, sharing the night together with you and Dr. Hook.

The Good Dr. Hook on Back to the 70s with Kevin Larkin, where this week we're spotlighting songs that reached number 2 on the U.S. charts. And that brings up the Vancouver, B.C. group, The Poppy Family. This song topped out at number 2 on the U.S. charts in June of 1970. Which one?

An old wild memory from the Poppy family on Back to the 70s. Which Way You Going, Billy was held back from the top spot by the Beatles' Long and Winding Road. Kevin Larkin here with War. Here's Lowrider.

0: They reached worldwide teen idol status in the 1970s. That, of course, are the Bay City Rollers, with the only single they would have to reach number one in North America, Saturday Night.
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3: Oh, chain of fools of 100. That's Miss Aretha for you. This is New York City at its very biggest, everybody. This is WABC. Cousin Greasy Morrow. Hey, it's 11 minutes before 8 o'clock. In 11 minutes right now. 11 minutes right now. It's our jam time. We will have the entire survey.
4: I am the god of hellfire. And I
3: beg your pardon. This is a family show, young man. Ladies and gentlemen, the crazy world of Arthur Brown. Thank you so much. Gary Parker and the Union Gap. That's their latest effort, everybody. It's called Over You. That's number 50 on WABC. The new survey starts in about a half hour, about 29 minutes after the hour. This is Cousin Busey on WABC. May I have your attention?
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6: Oh, what's that aftershave you're wearing?
7: Ha! 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

One of the many songs that the late Bobby Smith was responsible for as lead singer for the Spinners, The Games People Play on Back to the 70s, where this week I'm spotlighting songs that fell just short of making it to number one. Here's Casey and Terry DeSario now with a duet that made it to number two in 1979. Yes, I'm ready.

Those are the Isley Brothers on Back to the 70s with Fight the Power. It's your host, Kevin Larkin, and I've got this week's TV tune all queued up and ready to play for you. I'll get to that right after Lee Michaels.

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That's Curious Mind, a song written by Curtis Mayfield and first sung by Major Lance back in 1963. That is the 1977 cover version from Johnny Rivers on Back to the 70s, where we've got time for one more number two song from the 70s. Taking you back to 1975 now, here's Paul Simon with Kodachrome. When I think

0: Thank you so much for listening this week, but I'm afraid we are just about out of time. Back to the 70s is a production of 70s Radio Shows, written and produced by Kevin Larkin. All copyright restrictions apply, and rebroadcast is prohibited without express permission. Kevin Larkin here saying until next time, you keep that lava lamp lit, and I'll see you right back here with another episode of Back to the 70s. Bye-bye.
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1: This dude is bad, and he ain't just fly. He's super fly, yeah, super fly. 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He wants a big score, $1 million in cash. Yeah, the big one.
2: This is a chance, and I want to take it now. 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Before somebody ices me.
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2: The fly Harlem dude beat the system. 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He's super hood, super high, super dude, super fly.

We are back again for another episode of The Time Capsule. Every week we shuffle the years around on the Time Capsule list, and this time around the container is marked 1972. I love the early 70s, so I have no doubt that this is going to be a good hour. 72 was part of the turning point of the music of the 70s. The juggernauts of rock like Yes, Led Zeppelin, Emerson, Lake and Palmer, and Pink Floyd were part of the new rock album revolution. Pop singles were still selling millions, and at the other end of the spectrum, the teeny bopper idols like the Osmonds and David Cassidy were everywhere in the news and on TV. Back to the music now, let's see what comes next on the giant pile of hits from 1972.

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It's Frankie Harrison here. Every single day, we cover two totally different years on the Time Capsule here. Okay, so it's 1972. On our roads, new cars are appearing, like the V12 version of the Jaguar E-Type in the UK and the Ford Pinto in America. But the Chrysler New Yorker is still a top seller in the US, and the Morris Marina sells well in the UK. If you had one of those, then you were bound to hear this playing on your car radio in 1972.

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2: Well, this is one face that won't get that hungry. 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
1: Who does she think she is?
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4: Someday you'll come along, the man I love.
5: 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I love you. If you go down, baby, I go down, too.
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3: Lady Sings the Blues, starring Diana Ross and Billy Dee Williams. 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
7: Time capsule.

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Yeah. Carry me, carry. Carry me!

Jim Ryan, the world record holder for the mile, is up at dawn every day for a grueling 10-mile run. Training, just as hundreds of other milers around the world are training for a chance to win at this year's Summer Olympics. When these athletes meet in Munich, in that singular spirit of comradeship and competition that marks the Olympics, ABC Sports will be there to bring you their story. Up close and personal. The ABC way.

0: I'm Frankie Harrison, and it's time to put this year back in the box for today. Thanks for taking a bit of time out from your day to catch the time capsule today. I'll be back on the time capsule very soon. For now, though, it's time to get back to more great music in just a moment. So, don't go anywhere.
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2: Born in the 1950s, and still going strong here in the 21st century. 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

0: At number one, that's KC and the Sunshine Band from 75 with the biggest party hit of the summer. That's Get Down Tonight. Playing America's favorites, I'm Chuck Matthews on Greatest Hits USA. Coming up on today's show, we'll be counting around the American charts for the last week in August. I'll be taking some of your requests. And in the second hour, I'll go back to 1972. And to finish off, a top five countdown from 1979.
1: Let's count around. 1967.
0: Kicking things off at number six are songwriters Jerry Goffin and Carole King with a song that was inspired by their address on Pleasant Valley Way in New Jersey. Here comes

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0: Who's on the phone?
2: Yes, this is Nancy from Fort Wayne, Indiana. I'd like to hear from the Three Dog Nights, Shambhala.
3: USA!

0: number 21, that's Chicago from 74, with the first song written by trumpeter Lee Lonane to make an album. That's Call on Me. Next up on Greatest Hits USA, Graham Nash, who wrote this song back in 1966 after he'd taken a ride on that famous train from Casablanca to Morocco. Singing in three-part harmony, it's Crosby, Stills, and Nash with the Marrakesh Express.
1: Looking

0: with some belly rubbing music there. Number six, Roberta Flack from 74, a song written by Gene McDaniels. Yeah, the same guy who sang 100 Pounds of Clay back in 61. That's Feel Like Making Love. 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Coming up next, they were doing a sound check. 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

Free from Hawthorne, California, the Beach Boys, 1965, a tune that cousin Mike Love said was misinterpreted. He said, we wanted to bring the girls back to California. Next up is Ambrosia, who were kind of discovered by doing a sound check at the Hollywood Bowl. Their friend had just installed a brand new sound system at the venue. From 1975, here's Holding On to Yesterday.

from 1969, Bob Dylan, Lay Lady Lay, number 13 this week. It's now time for the Birthday Bunch. Here we go. Here are some birthdays for this week in August. On August 21, we've got Jackie DeShannon. She put a little love in your heart. And Kenny Rogers. His biggest hit was Lady. On August 22, it's Ron Dante. He gave Sugar Sugar with the Archies. And Joe Chambers of the Chambers Brothers. They gave you Time. On August 23rd, we find Keith Moon, legendary drummer for The Who. And Rudy Lewis. He was part of the Drifters. And last on August 24th, it's Malcolm Duncan, who played the sax for the Average White Band. This was the big one from the spring of 75. It's Pick Up the Pieces on Greatest Hits USA.

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2: 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What?

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0: At number 9, that's Walter Egan from 78. 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
1: 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That's Ruby, Don't Take Your Love to Town. 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

0: Part 2, that's Looking Glass with a song that was originally released as the flip side of the record. 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
1: 1972.
0: Playing America's Favorites, I'm Chuck Matthews on Greatest Hits USA. Next up is Rod Argent, who was supposedly suffering from food poisoning while recording this song at Abbey Road Studios in London. Here's Hold Your Head Up.

At number three, the Reverend Al Green from 72, who only 5 years earlier was waxing cars back in Grand Rapids, Michigan. That's I'm Still in Love with You. Next on Greatest Hits USA, the Osmonds, who by 72 had started to write some of their own music. Now, if you take a listen to this one, you might notice that the bass line sounds just like Immigrant Song from Led Zeppelin. Yes, the Osmonds. Now, according to Jimmy Osmond, the group frequently listened to Led Zepp. Sounds like no denial there. Here's Hold Her Tight.

0: naturally.
1: At number one, Gilbert O'Sullivan, who was beaten out for the number one spot for the whole year by a little tune called American Pie. Coming up next on Greatest Hits USA, he posed with cigars. 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
4: Hi, this is Carlos Santana.

dropping down from number 5 a couple of weeks ago. That was Mouth and McNeil, who came out of the Netherlands with How Do You Do. Next on Greatest Hits USA is Jim Croce. Oh, what a career he would have had. Who supposedly only posed with cigars for his publicity shots. Here's You Don't Mess Around with Jim. Oh.

16 this week. That was Bobby Vinton with Sealed with a Kiss on Greatest Hits USA. It's August 1972. Here are the headlines. From South Dakota, Senator George McGovern is running for president, but changes his running mate to Sergeant Shriver after learning Senator Thomas Eagleton has a deep depression issue. Meanwhile, in Miami Beach, the Republicans begin their convention with Richard Nixon getting his second nod for president. From Washington, the U.S. Interior Department has now met all legal requirements for issuance of a permit for the Trans-Alaska Pipeline. This lifts a two-year ban on the project. In celebrity news, there's a new James Bond in Hollywood, with Roger Moore being the third to fill those shoes. And Grace Slick is maced by police after her bandmate Paul Kantner calls the cops pigs. The whole thing started after a rock-throwing incident at a Jefferson Airplane concert in the Rubber Bowl in Akron. And on Tuesday night, you spun the dial to ABC to watch three hippies go undercover on The Mod Squad.

0: At number 14, the Mighty Rolling Stones, who said that the chances of finding all members of the band sober and ready to work during the recording of Exile on Main Street were slim to none. That's Happy. Coming up next on Greatest Hits USA, he was a one-man show. Plus, they borrowed a crowd. Stay tuned as 1972 continues.
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number 4, Graham Nash and the Hollies. Well, at least that's what is said on the label. In real life, it was only lead singer Alan Clark who wrote and sang Long Cool Woman. Next up on Greatest Hits USA, Bread, who shared the same label with The Doors. Well, one of the tricks that Elektra Records came up with was to borrow a crowd from a Doors concert. You can hear that right now on the end of

0: peaking at number 9 a few weeks ago. That was Godspell with a rare single lifted directly off an off-Broadway soundtrack. That's Day by Day. Well, that wraps up our 1972 time capsule. Coming up next hour on Greatest Hits USA, what's your zodiac sign? Plus, I've got the top 5 countdown for this week in 1979.
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0: At number 12, The Grassroots with their biggest selling single in 69. 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
0: Playing America's favorites, I'm Mr. Music Chuck Matthews on Greatest Hits USA. Next up are the Floaters, who cashed in on the popularity of zodiac signs. At number 6, it's Float On.
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3: 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And I like

0: At number 8, Burton Cummings and the Guess Who from 69. It's now time to pick the biggest songs from the 60s and 70s. Just dial this number. 855-USA-HITS. Hi, who's on the phone?
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1: 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Thanks a lot. Bye.
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0: Rascals from 67, founding member Felix Cavalieri, said he went to Syracuse in New York to study medicine. In his class was the legendary Lou Reed. Did you make any quests yet? 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

0: From Revolver, the Beatles from 66 with a theme song from their U.S. cartoon series during its third season. That's And Your Bird Can Sing. Up next on Greatest Hits USA, I've got the top five countdown for this week in 1979.
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4: Kicking things off at number 5 are the Charlie Daniels Band, who actually added lyrics to a song that was written 4 years earlier by Vassar Clements. Originally called Lonesome Fiddle Blues, here's The Devil Went Down to Georgia.
5: The devil went down to Georgia. He was looking for a soul to steal. He was in a bind because he was way behind and he was willing to make a deal. When he came across this young man sawing on a fiddle and playing it hot, and the devil jumped up on a hickory stump and said, "Boy, let me tell you what. I guess you didn't know it, but I'm a fiddle player too. And if you'd care to take a dare, I'll make a bet with you. Now you played pretty good fiddle, boy, but give the devil his due. I bet a fiddle of gold against your soul because I think I'm better than you." The boy said, "My name's Johnny, and it might be a sin, but I'll take your bet, and you're gonna regret, 'cause I'm the best as ever been."

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And then a band of demons

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Johnny said, "Devil, just come on back if you ever want to try again. 'Cause I told you once, you son of a gun,

Devil Went Down to Georgia was Charlie Daniels' biggest hit. Next up on Greatest Hits USA is Donna Summer, with a tune that Casablanca Records owner Neil Bogart wanted to give to label mate Cher. Well, Donna refused, knowing she had written a potential hit. So she put it away for a while. Here's Bad Girl.

Bad Girls spent 3 weeks at number one. Next on Greatest Hits USA is Barbara Streisand, who sang the title track of her movie, which also starred Ryan O'Neal. Here's the main event.

0: Barbara Streisand was born in Brooklyn, New York.
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0: Next up on Greatest Hits USA are producers Bernard Edwards and Nile Rodgers, who actually grew up in the same Bronx neighborhood, only one block apart. But they didn't know each other. This was their first number one record. It's Good Times.

0: to That Chic with a tune that was played at every roller skating rink from coast to coast. That's Good Times. Coming up next on Greatest Hits USA, I've got the number one record for this week in 1979.
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0: Hey, coming up next weekend, we'll be taking some more of your requests. In hour number two, we'll go back in time to 1974. And to finish off, a top five countdown from 1970. Until then, it's been a hoot. I gotta scoot. Remember, do what you want, dig what you do. Cause baby, that's what life is all about. Have a great week. Adios.
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0: 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Greg Lake.
1: I used to live with Chris Squire in a flat in London. People always think that Yes and ELP were always at each other's throats. But it's not true. We had a sort of, I don't know, there was a sort of friendly rivalry. They used to call us Henderson, Snake and Charmer. We used to call them Maybe. The funny story was, I remember one time, this was in the day when we used to fly by, we had private jets, and Yes wanted a private jet. And I remember we were competing with the same charter companies, and they insisted on having their name on the side of the jet. And so one day, and Chris told me this story, so by the way. One day they turn up at the airport, there's their jet, you know. And on the fuselage, it's got a Yes word on the fuselage. So they're, you know, they're happy about that. They think when they land, they're going to have Yes on the plane, it's going to look good. They get on the jet, it takes off, it gets up to altitude, and all of a sudden there's a slurping sound, and then a pop. And the plane goes from 500 miles an hour to 250 miles an hour in a second. And what's happened is, to put Yes on the fuselage, they've done it with these huge stickers and adhesive. And when they got up to the altitude, the sticker ripped off and blew back in the jet and popped out. And now they had one sticker and one engine left. Can you imagine? All you're waiting for is, and you go, as it happened, they landed okay.

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So we meet again to head back through the years, and we are focusing on a particular year for this hour. You're with the music and the memories of 1967, and I'm Richie Stevens. Welcome to 1967, the year that the Beatles released Sgt. Pepper's Lonely Hearts Club Band. One of rock's most acclaimed albums, and large demonstrations were held against the Vietnam War in New York City and San Francisco. I have got to admit that 1967 is one of my favorite musical years, so I am loving the music today. Let's just pull another couple of gems from 1967 out of the time capsule record box.

0: been a real groovy day and a great evening, and here's Mr. Otis Redding.
1: For Otis Redding, the Monterey International Pop Festival was a triumphant moment. The heat of his feelings set fire to the crowd on that June night in 1967.
2: Everybody say it.
0: Yeah. This is the love crowd, right?
3: I've been loving you too long.
1: Also at Monterey was the Jimi Hendrix Experience, who electrified the Sunday night audience with its United States debut performance.
0: You move me. Look out.

It's great to have you listening today. The year is 1967. Celtic become the first British team to win a European Cup final, and the United Kingdom and Ireland officially apply for European Economic Community membership. Don't forget, twice a day we bring you the time capsule. Okay, more great songs from 1967 are on the way right now on our journey through the music of one of the great years of the 60s, 1967.

0: This is Mike Mundy in Soho. We're on now the corner of Old Compton Street, and I'd like to take you into Lord Kitchener's Valet, which is one of the most in and one of the new move shops in London. This is the really new fashion. Lord Kitchener's Valet. Now, this is a strange name for a shop. Can you tell us exactly why this name was chosen?
1: Yeah, well, you know, Lord Kitchener was a general in 1914, 18 war or something. You know, he was the one who said, your country needs you.
0: Uh-huh.
1: But more or less, it just, you know, fits the style and the sort of period of the clothing.
0: Uh-huh. How long has this kind of fashion been going now?
1: Well, it's been roughly about 6 months.
0: About 6 months. Do you think this fashion, then, will catch on? Or?
1: Yeah, definitely. I definitely think so.
0: You do?
1: Uh-huh. We can't breathe. You know, some days it's just ridiculous.
0: So many people.
1: Weekends are queuing up outside to get in.
0: Really?
1: Well, about 10 o'clock, there's always a dozen or so people waiting outside to come in.

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1: Blast into 1967 with Paul Revere and the Raiders and the Boss New Album of the Year on Columbia Records, The Spirit of 67.

0: Gunn with the album that's going to blow everybody's mind, The Spirit of 67 by Paul Revere and the Raiders, finally available on Columbia Records. You won't believe it, but you'll dig it.
1: Remember, on the Time Capsule, 1967.

Congratulations, you've discovered our twice-a-day look back in music history. Twice a day, for an hour each episode, we head back through the years and put a particular year under the spotlight as we explore the fine music of 1967 over this hour. Musically, things were changing. The ballads were giving way to psychedelic rock, and the album would soon be the big thing in music. This is Richie Stevens, one of the new members of the Time Capsule team here. In the news in 1967, Israel defeats its Arab neighbors in the Six-Day War, and Britain's first color television broadcast begin on BBC Two. And on our radios in 1967, we were listening to music like this.

contest, and hey, I've started giving away prizes. I've got 100 Great Monkeys prizes to give away, topped off by the big one. 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Our choice of winners, of course. 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Of the 100 semifinal prize winners, I'll pick the name of a grand winner who get a personal phone call from their favorite monkey. Enter now. There's not much time left. Enter today, and good luck, cousins.

All those great songs from the featured year are waiting on the Time Capsule, and there's just not enough time to play them. That's always the way it is on the Time Capsule. Don't worry, the Time Capsule is here twice a day, every day, looking at a year in rock and roll history. Thanks for spending this hour with me today. I'm Richie Stevens, and we'll meet again soon on the Time Capsule.

has got to be free. I'll tell you what I'm gonna do for me. 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
1: Jim Croce.
2: In the past couple years, I've been kind of gathering experiences to write songs about, and this is sort of a funky love song, if there is such a thing. It took me a long time to write it because I didn't want to get hurt. And a lot of times when you write about real people, you have to watch out, you know, use the real names and stuff. And I was playing in a little country and western bar one afternoon, and as soon as I got finished my set, I went over and sat next to this woman that I've been looking at. And they had the jukebox on and the TV on and the people playing a pool table. The whole thing was going on. People talking about guns and ammo. How they got the new rifle rack mounted in their trucks. And everything was going along fine. I'm sitting there. And I bought her a shot and a beer. And I found out that she used to be in a roller derby in Texas. And I said, this is love song material. If I haven't fallen in love, I have fallen in like. And then her husband came in to pick her up. And like, he was this gigantic dude with his police uniform on. Flat brim hat. Took the hat off and he had one of those drill sergeant haircuts like you see in the army. Felt tip pen. You know? Her egg with teeth. Tennis ball, whatever you want to call it, that's what this guy looked like. And they didn't want to get on his bad side because I could just hear him say, well, I fired 3 warning shots into his head.
3: Welcome to a different take on Rock Music Radio. We are EKR.

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